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6: Springfield weather. Here is your updated News Channel 20 storm team forecast. Mainly cloudy skies expected tonight with a chance of thunderstorms. Lows dip down to about 76. Winds out of the south around 5 miles per hour. Cloudy skies with a few peaks of sun again tomorrow. Chance of thunderstorms. High temperatures reach up to 90. I'm meteorologist Kara Foster on 98.7 WNNS. Currently, it's 87 degrees.

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hate to give the satisfaction asking how you're doing now. 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
6: Here is your updated News Channel 20 Storm Team forecast. Mainly cloudy skies expected tonight with a chance of thunderstorms. Lows dip down to about 76. Winds out of the south around 5 miles per hour. Cloudy skies with a few peaks of sun again tomorrow. Chance of thunderstorms. High temperatures reach up to 90. I'm meteorologist Carol Foster on 98.7 WNNS. Currently, it's 86 degrees.

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0: Wednesday at 8 on The Morning Routine, Rocky and Lacey talk to the people that make it all happen in Springfield and beyond. 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
6: Here is your updated News Channel 20 Storm Team forecast. Mainly cloudy skies expected tonight with a chance of thunderstorms. Lows dip down to about 76. Winds out of the south around 5 miles per hour. Cloudy skies with a few peaks of sun again. Tomorrow, chance of thunderstorms. High temperatures reach up to 90. I'm meteorologist Kara Foster on 98.7 WNNS. Right now, it's 84 degrees.

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5: Here's your updated News Channel 20 Storm Team forecast. Partly cloudy skies tonight with a slight chance of thunderstorms. Lows dip down to about 76. South winds around 5 miles per hour. Cloudy skies with a few peaks of sun tomorrow. Chance of thunderstorms. Daytime highs approaching 90. I'm meteorologist Laura Lockwood on 98.7 WNNS. Right now, 82.

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8: Here's your updated News Channel 20 Storm Team forecast. Slight chance for storms overnight, otherwise mainly cloudy. Lows dip down to about 76, southwest winds around 5 miles per hour. Chance for storms Sunday, highs level off around 90, mainly cloudy skies expected. I'm meteorologist Laura Lockwood on 98.7 WNNS. Right now, 81.

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3: Here's your updated News Channel 20 storm team forecast. Mainly cloudy skies expected overnight with a chance of thunderstorms. Winds level off around 76. Southwest winds around 5 miles per hour. Chance of thunderstorms Sunday. High temperatures reach up to 90. Mainly cloudy. I'm meteorologist Laura Lockwood on 98.7 WNNS. Right now, 81.

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0: that fantasy. Every Wednesday at 8 on The Morning Routine, Rocky and Lacey talk to the people that make it all happen in Springfield and beyond. 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
3: Here's your updated News Channel 20 Storm Team forecast. Mainly cloudy skies expected overnight with a chance of thunderstorms. Winds level off around 76. Southwest winds around 5 miles per hour. Chance of thunderstorms Sunday. High temperatures reach up to 90, mainly cloudy. I'm meteorologist Laura Lockwood on 98.7 WNNS. Right now, it's 80 degrees.

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0: Bush Pavilion. 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
1: Here's your updated News Channel 20 Storm Team forecast. Chance for storms overnight, otherwise overcast skies. Lows level off around 75. Southwesterly winds 5 to 10 miles per hour. Overcast skies Sunday. Chance for storms. High temperatures reach up to 90. I'm meteorologist Laura Lockwood on 98.7 WNNS. 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
3: Here's your updated News Channel 20 Storm Team forecast. Chance of thunderstorms overnight, otherwise cloudy skies expected. Lows level off around 75, west winds around 5 miles per hour. Cloudy skies Sunday, chance of thunderstorms, highs level off around 88. I'm meteorologist Laura Lockwood on 98.7 WNNS. 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
2: Here's your updated News Channel 20 Storm Team forecast. Chance of thunderstorms overnight, otherwise cloudy skies expected. Lows level off around 75, west winds around 5 miles per hour. Cloudy skies Sunday, chance of thunderstorms, highs level off around 88. I'm meteorologist Laura Lockwood on 98.7 WNNS. Right now, 79.

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0: global hip-hop superstar, Wiz Khalifa, on Wednesday night, August 19th. 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
1: Here's your updated News Channel 20 Storm Team forecast. Cloudy skies expected today with a chance for storms. Daytime highs approaching 88. West winds 5 to 10 miles per hour. Partly cloudy tonight. Slight chance of thunderstorms. Lows dip down to about 68. I'm meteorologist Laura Lockwood on 98.7 WNNS. 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
10: Welcome in to another edition of Talk of the Town. I am your host, Mike Widmacher. This week, we'll feature a conversation that PM Springfield had with State Representative Mike Coffey, as well as a conversation that AM Springfield had with Downtown Springfield, Inc. Executive Director Jay Shanley. We begin with PM Springfield and their conversation with State Representative Mike Coffey.
11: State Representative Mike Coffey, a Republican from Springfield, who joins us this afternoon. Representative, hello, how are you?
12: I'm doing good, Patrick. How are you doing?
11: We are living the dream. So I want to start with politicians behaving badly. What's your feeling as you saw all this unfold?
12: Well, I got to tell you, I'm shocked. You know, obviously, you can't hold the speaker responsible for individual members' behavior. But then when you dig further into it, and, you know, he sat on the story, he ended up giving Harry Benton $1.4 million to run again after all these allegations that he knew of that no one else knew about. I could never figure it out in the chamber. You know, for the most part, we all get along very well, even if you're very right and very left. Everybody's pretty cordial on the House floor and has a friendly relationship. But you would always hear, Harry, you would always hear from the other side, and I could never understand what they were talking about. So obviously, a lot of people on the Democratic side of the aisle knew this about Harry Benton, knew what was going on, and tried to hide it from the public for, it looks like, years now. And it's very disappointing. especially for a party that's has a large makeup of females. You would think they would expect more out of their party.
11: Certainly. I mean, his chief of staff at the time in 2023 was a woman, right? It's not like I can't understand. And you know, we had Leader McCombie on a couple of weeks ago, and you know, basically said, you know, if Coffey did this, are you guys protecting him or are you throwing him out? Right. Or you know, I think I use Jason Bunting as an example because he's my friend and I can throw him under the bus if I want to.
12: Yeah. But, use Jason in your examples.
11: Coffey's a perfectly respectable young man. But I mean, if it was any member of your caucus, like, would this be tolerated? And that's the question, right? Is how important is it to save a seat?
12: Yeah, I especially when you're in a supermajority and the seat really means nothing to you, exactly. And you still do it. You know, not that if it was a tight election, that would make it any better. But given the situation that it's a seat that he can afford to lose and all that, and you throw $1.4 million into a race. I mean, we don't have any race we can throw $1.4 million in. That's just staggering amounts of money. And you've got to ask yourself, what is the culture like over there that so many people just sit on their hands and don't see anything? And not until a lobbyist complains about it, do you do something about it? It's outrageous. And then they've got another member who was involved in the whole situation working for it, and now they're going to run for office. So, you know, they didn't do anything about it when they were in the office. So a lot of questions that need to be answered over there. And it's disappointing, I must say.
11: I tend to give politicians the benefit of the doubt because they're human sometimes. But my goodness, like, how many red flags do you need?
12: Yeah, in this particular case, there's too many incidents, too many things that happen. And, you know, when he tries to explain the situation, it gets even worse. I mean, saying that, well, we didn't want to use union support. And I think the unions came out. I'm a big backed mm-hmm. by a lot of the construction unions. I don't think they put up with sexual harassment at all in any form or case. So, you know, that was a terrible explanation. And I doubt very much the Speaker of the House needs Harry Benton to you know, interact with unions. So that was a terrible excuse. They're really here at the end of the day, Patrick, there isn't an excuse for it. And I think his caucus needs to sit down and they need to discuss it and say, we took out the most powerful elected official in Illinois history over the, you know, complaints about how sexual harassment was handled. But you're not going to do anything to this speaker. Doesn't make much sense to me.
11: I thought the governor's response when he got asked about this, since his daughter, I think, is 23, right? He said, I want to wring his neck, which I thought is about the most human thing J.B. Pritzker's ever said in politics, right? I mean, do you, as a dad who's tied to politics, would you want your girls working in politics right now?
12: Yeah, because my girls would handle it. They also know that their grandfather, their brother, and their dad would dismiss of anybody that harassed them. So they might not be the best examples. But no, and, you know, I want females in politics because they need to be in politics. They shouldn't have to tolerate this. And quite honestly, the men around them should also protect them from this ever happening. Because if I'm ever in a situation, and I've been around a long time, hey, people are harassing women and all that, and the men need to step up and say, hey, back off and get away, or, you know, we're going to get involved. That's how I would handle it. But, you know, everybody's different. So I guess in politics, you know, elections are more important than people sometimes, I guess that's what it says, but that's not the way it should be.
11: Do you think he's in trouble, Welch?
12: I don't know. You know, I don't know. I'm not part of their caucus. I don't. I know, put it this way. I know that if it happened, if this was an allegation in our party, they would have been out already. I can tell you that without any reservation. They would be gone. So what they do in the Democratic Party, only they know what they're going to do. You know, I'd prefer Speaker McCombie myself, but that's going to be up to their side of the party who they vote for Speaker and who they keep in as Speaker. I think that I can just say that if the Republicans were in control, they would make a change.
11: The House Republicans have been hammering Democrats on Welch, on the members, quote unquote, for their silence, the Democratic members. Is this enough of an issue that Republicans can actually win seats on it?
12: I think there are, but I think where we're going to win the seats is because of the issues. I think we're right on the issues. I mean, you look at people moving away, you look at the cost of living in the state of Illinois, you look at property taxes, you look at energy prices, you know, the same things we go over all the time. Those issues are on our side, and that's why we should win, you know. And here's the problem that you got when you have a supermajority like this, where you have all the power, people are scared. You know, and I feel sorry for them. You know, they're every member of the legislature, let's be honest, is scared. They don't, you know, well, what happens? You know, I don't want to become a target and all that. And so people are scared. Lobbyists are scared. All these people. So I, you know, I'm guessing that there's more out there than we've heard of and think of. But when you have the ultimate power, people become scared. And that's why supermajorities are not a good thing for government.
11: One of the things the speaker did and sort of a was come out for this $150 million that Chicago Public Schools want. Is there any realistic way to find this money?
12: I think, you know what, when you're in a tough situation like he's in, you start saying things to kind of defray the heat. And I think that made it worse because I don't think there's any way that we can come up with that kind of money and not just for one school district. I mean, if you're going to do a plan to bail out schools, you're going to have to do them across the state. You cannot just do it in Chicago. I'm sure he should have never said that. He should have probably walked it back. And I think at one point he kind of walked it back a little bit. But there's no way. We don't have that kind of money at this time, unless they're willing to get rid of other programs that are very crucial to them, you know, the illegal immigrants in the state of Illinois that they've given billions of dollars to. I mean, if they want to take it out of that, they might be able to do it. But excluding that, I don't see where they're going to come up with the money.
11: Do schools get enough funding right now in your mind?
12: Some schools do and some schools don't. You know, I'm on the higher ed and we look at the, you know, I'm a big, the higher ed funding formula. They want to change that. I'm a big proponent of the U of I system that graduates 91% of their kids. Then we've got other colleges and universities that graduate 10 to 15% and they want to give them more money, which I think is absolutely crazy. I said to somebody else, I'm in the restaurant business, right, Patrick? If I sell a lasagna and I make $20 and I sell a baked minestrone and I lose $5, would you try to sell more lasagnas or more baked minestrones? And the answer is very simple. You try and sell the thing that produces the best results, produces the most money for you, right? But the state of Illinois, we want to give more money to failing schools and take it away from the schools that are successful. And I think all of their policies are.
11: But wouldn't that make sense, though? Wouldn't that make sense? Wouldn't you want to give more money to schools that need help getting better?
12: No, because they're not producing results. You can't have a 10 to 15 to 20% graduation rate and think that it's money. It's not money. You know, what would be is invest more money in the U of I system, expand their enrollment, shut down some of these schools and put them into the U of I system that is more successful. That's what I would do. That's what a business person would do. But government doesn't run like a business.
11: Is there an argument to be made at incentivizing school consolidation?
12: Yeah, I think you're going to have to at some point. You know, we've got so many schools that we're spending more money on and they have half the students that they had, you know, 10, 15 years ago, but we're spending more and more money. Doesn't make any sense. You know, a quality education. And, you know, you got to remember when I'm saying this stuff, I'm not against teachers. I think teachers work harder than they've ever worked before. I think teachers today, so much is put on them. They're not only teachers anymore, they're parents, they're, you know, counselors.
11: Social workers.
12: They're doing it all. But
11: occupational therapists, speech therapists, there are a lot of things.
12: So I think teachers deserve more, but we're wasting money in these education, a lot of these education areas on fluff and circumstances and new and bigger buildings and all that stuff. You don't need a big building, you know, to learn math and science and reading and writing. You need good teachers. So investing money in teachers, I'm 100% for. Everything for the teachers. I think they are underpaid and overworked with what society has thrown on them now. You know, in the old days, you know, if a teacher said something, the parents backed it up. Today, you don't have that. I think their working environment for teachers is much more difficult today. But the money we spend on education is not necessarily going to them and to the students, you know, and we really have to look at that because there is a lot of waste and fluff and some of this stuff. And we need to reward the good teachers. We need to reward the good schools and the ones that produce results. In every other facet of the world, results get rewarded. And we got to have to stick to that.
11: GOP Lieutenant Governor candidate Aaron Del Mar was at a forum for the Illinois Family Institute last week, which is not a group that helps Republicans win statewide by any means, that he, you know, said something along the lines of abortion is a sin against God. It just seems like the Bailey campaign is making political misstep after political misstep. And as somebody who wants your party to win races, do you look at this and just sometimes say, what the heck are you guys doing?
12: Yeah, I read that statement. I'm like, man, what we need to worry about in this state.
11: Yeah, and then the campaign threw Del Mar under the bus, which it was on top of it.
12: I saw that, you know, I saw that. Myself, I'm pro-life, but it's what you do is none of my business, Patrick. What I think we need to work on as Republicans is taxes and energy prices and bringing down the cost of living for families in this state. And that is what will get us to win offices, nothing else. Making the lives better, putting more money in the pockets of every Illinoisan, that's how we win races, because that's what people are worried about. They're not worried about those statements and that kind of stuff in the state of Illinois. I'm not a consultant to the Bailey campaign, but yeah, they, you know, we need to pick up seats. We need to have a bigger tent. We need to bring more people in, and we need to win statewide. I know that.
11: It feels like the top of the ticket and Trump's presence, even though he's not on the ballot himself, is just going to be a drag no matter what down ticket candidates do, because it used to be all politics is local, but now it seems all politics is national.
12: Well, yes, yes and no. When you ask people, they say that. But then when they get down to it, when they get to their local race, they're like, well, I like, you know, that person. And our polling shows that actually we're doing much, much better than these predictions that everybody are saying. And you got to remember, the governor's polling numbers are not coming back strong themselves. They're a little bit better than Donald Trump's, but not better. So the Democrats have problems on their side because it comes down to cost of living. You know, why are people leaving the state of Illinois? Are they leaving the state of Illinois and moving to Florida because of Donald Trump? I don't think so. Donald Trump lives in Florida. So that's a little bit disingenuous to always put everything on Trump and all that stuff. We've got to get dynamic candidates that talk about the issues and get the proper message out there. And if you do that, then it does become all localized and all that. You got to get the right candidates out there. They got to have a little pep, a little pizzazz, you know, say something a little bit off the cuff that you're not so programmed, and you say everything perfect and you run all the little pretty lines just like you're supposed to. I think people like natural candidates, people that they feel are telling the truth and talking from their heart and telling you what they really want to do. And if we talk about that stuff and we talk about the issues, again, energy, taxes, cost of living, that's all that people really care about. I'm in the restaurant business. Okay. I've been there every night. Not one person has anybody talked about, comes in and talks about abortion. You know what they talk about? How much you pay for gas yesterday? I paid $5.15. I paid $4.80. You know, they talk about the cost of milk. They talk about, you know, how much steaks are costing right now. I'm paying, you know, I think I paid $43 a pound for some of these steaks that I just got the other day. That's the kind of stuff people talk about. People talk about, you know, the inheritance tax. I got a lot of business people in Central Illinois, farmers and all that. They're talking about the inheritance tax and, hey, you know, we need to move. I've got all these people that have got small businesses. You know, they're great, productive, small family business. They might have $5 million. They're leaving because, hey, we don't want to pay, inheritance tax. We can't afford the taxes here. We're going to go to Florida for 6 months and come back. And that's sad because they've made all their money in the state of Illinois, and the state of Illinois is driving out. So we got to talk about the issues. What are we going to do to keep people in Illinois? How are we going to keep families in Illinois? How are we going to keep our kids coming back to Illinois and make the so that the cost of living is lower here than it is in other states? But And if we stick to that, I think we'll be fine, because the Democratic policies are what have caused all of this. And it really is in the state of Illinois. So to always blame Trump for everything that happens in the state of Illinois, Trump didn't have anything to do with what happened in the state of Illinois the last 20 years. You know, and everybody wants to blame him and talk about him. Everybody needs to forget about Donald Trump, quit talking about him, and worry about what we're doing here in Illinois. And if you focus on what we're doing here in Illinois, we're doing something wrong and we need to change it. And the only way to change it is we need to get redistricting so that we have fair maps, so you don't have supermajorities. We need to reduce property taxes. We need to reduce, change our energy policy here so that we can bring down energy prices and get people to stay in Illinois. That'll solve our problems. And that's what Republicans should talk about. That's what they should hammer every single day. What has the Democratic Party done for you to make the cost of living better in the state of Illinois? And the answer to that question, they can't answer it, because there is no good explanation for it. If we keep hammering that message, we're going to pick up some seats. But we got to get some dynamic candidates that talk about that stuff and are out on the road promoting cost of living in the state of Illinois and how we keep our families here.
11: Representative Mike Coffey, pleasure as always.
12: Patrick, thank you very much.
10: That was State Representative Mike Coffey talking with PM Springfield. Our second conversation today on Talk of the Town comes from AM Springfield. We had the opportunity recently to talk with Downtown Springfield, Inc. Executive Director Jay Shanley.
6: The Executive Director, Jay Shanley, Downtown Springfield, Inc. It's been a while.
13: I'll
6: go back to say, the last time you were here, you weren't the Executive Director. What prompted you to look at that?
13: I just was the Executive Director that day, I think.
14: Was that your day? Yeah, we hit the ground running.
6: Was I here that day, or was I on a vacation somewhere? I don't know, but
13: it doesn't matter.
6: I said it on air a number of times.
13: It doesn't matter.
6: He's the logical choice.
14: Thank you.
6: He's the logical choice. You were
14: on the board for 6 years prior.
6: Yeah, right.
14: Yeah, I've been working downtown for years.
6: And you believe in downtown, and you've worked downtown, and you sell downtown. It's only natural. All right, how much of a challenge has it been? Does anything about where you're at now surprise you, or had you seen most of it?
14: I'd seen it all.
6: Really?
14: I'd seen it all. No, I knew. I didn't come in with rose-colored glasses thinking everything was going to be sunshine and roses. I knew that there's work to be done. Downtown's always changing. That's the fun of it. Like, there's something new every day. Times are going to change. We just roll with it and figure out new solutions and get people together to make it happen.
6: People always look for simple solutions, and they think one size fits all. One solution will answer Downtown Springfield.
14: No, there's no panacea. We're not going to find those sweeping changes. We got to work incrementally. Small successes. Those are worth celebrating. Those are fun. They add up over time. They make big changes. So that's what we're moving towards.
6: How important, and one of the catch-alls, and a lot of people, again, looking for that one solution, they say, well, the whole key is residences, more places to live downtown.
14: Yeah.
6: It is important, I'm sure, but how important is it? Does that solve 80% of the problems?
14: It solves a big chunk of it.
6: It does, really?
14: Yeah, what you see is that lack of foot traffic, you know, prior to or in the past, we had a large population of government workers. So our foot traffic downtown was heavy over lunch. They would stick around for after work drink, dinner, stuff like that. But then towards the end of the night, things would start to slow down. Not having that workforce downtown anymore, having that gap there, we really see that we need people on the street, in the stores, milling about, doing things 24 hours, you know, that full day. So having those residents down there is a key component. And we've got plenty of space to house them. And I think there's a lot of people that want to live downtown. Maybe not you and I, but I don't know.
6: I'm not opposed to downtown.
14: Yeah.
6: I'm really not.
14: But people that like being a part of the activity, they want to be down there. So,
6: all right, when you look back, and I think you have stressed this, And I really appreciate it. And maybe I know I shouldn't do it, but once in a while. But I'm not going to live about what Myers Brothers was like in the mid-50s, where Friday nights you couldn't move downtown. You've heard all that, and you have reiterated more than once, folks, that's not coming back. That's not being cruel. That's just being realistic.
14: Exactly.
6: That day is gone. You're not going to see wall-to-wall people and the Bressmers and Myers Brothers and Arch Wilsons and B&F Togry and all the stores, Roland, you mentioned them all. That is not coming back. But Springfield is no different than a lot of downtowns. Am I right?
14: I mean, it's fun to reminisce and remember the old days and stuff like that. I remember them too. But our habits have changed. You know, there's online shopping, stuff like that. So we need to find new ways to celebrate our downtown and do things. And this is where that arts, culture, and entertainment component is important for us. We've got wonderful retailers down there. We want to support them. I think our tourism industry is great, but we're focused on the residential component, our resident first approach, dealing with our community, getting them involved with downtown, having them represented so that we highlight our culture, who we are, what we believe in, where we want to go, and stuff like that.
6: Jay Shanley, Executive Director of Downtown Springfield, Inc. What are people telling you? What do they want downtown? I know you talk to a lot of people. You know, always picking people's brains and ask survey questions, whatever. What do they really want? Or is there any one overwhelming thing that they say, oh, we certainly need this more than anything else?
14: We hit upon a good one right now. Chris Kendall Market, a downtown holiday festival. We have holiday walks, which are great, and this wouldn't take those over or move them out. This would actually support it. So, what is it? The 26th of this month, Wednesday, we're doing a community meeting, get people together to discuss this, because I put the idea out there and it's gone bananas. People are loving this. I mean, I love it too. That's why I wanted to bring it here. But I think people are looking for new change, traditions, something in that holiday season. And we've hit upon a good idea here. So I'm hoping to see over 100 people show up at this meeting, and let's talk about how we're going to get this going forward.
6: Okay. What do you envision? What do you see? How many streets you're talking about? What commitment do you want? Help me out.
14: We're going to start on the square. I believe that's the best place to start. So okay. The old State Capitol Plaza used to be Adams Street between 5th and 6th Street. We're going to start there. We're not going to do the tents. We're going to build wooden chalets. If you've been to a Chris Kendall Market, it sort of gives you that authentic old world German style holiday market.
6: Sure.
14: That's what we want as well. If you've been to these in larger cities, you know that they can be rather packed and it's difficult to move around. We want that density. We want to be popular. But I think what we have downtown is plenty of space to people to move around. If you want to grab something to eat, one of these booths, you can sit down comfortably. There's a place to warm up. Utilize the old State Capitol for programming, bathrooms, a place to warm up, family programming as well, make a take workshop for kids. This will not just be a vendor experience. It will be larger than that. We want to celebrate the arts and culture, not just of Springfield, but everyone that's here, because there's a lot that happens in the holiday season that isn't necessarily Christian or Catholic based. We have a lot of communities that live here, and I think this is a good time to celebrate everyone.
6: How important will the food be?
14: Very important. We need to have that authentic style. So
6: absolutely.
14: We're not going to come down here and have corn dogs and mini donuts. We've got a time for that, and that's now. But during the Christmas season, let's find those authentic foods that happen in that time of year, and we're going to do those.
6: We're not going to tip your hand, but is there a place or a venue you have seen this work? Don't say, because we don't want them to go there, but is there a place you have seen where this really worked? I mean, I'm thinking downtown. Chicago, it's been there forever.
14: Been there, yeah.
6: Daily Plaza, and I love it with all the German. It was just fantastic.
14: Yeah.
6: It really is. We can't get to that point. Maybe someday we can. I think you guys are onto something. What is going to be the key? What tipped your hand that this might work in Springfield?
14: I mean, there are other communities in this region, smaller ones, that do this and do it well. If they can do it, surely we can do it. I know we've been yearning for this. This isn't a novel new idea that I came up with. I've listened to other people and say, man, it would be nice to have this. So let's have this. Let's just get the people together and do it. But it needs to be authentic. So that's why I think it's important to have that infrastructure in place, those wooden chalets. Let's do it up. Let's make it look that Hallmark feel. That's what I think people want. They want something that looks nice, that feels nice, that's inviting to come down there, and they want the authentic wares. So we're going to have some quality craftsmanship, that good food that's there as well. We'll have a good time with it.
6: Jay, walk me through, on a regular Friday, Saturday night, what's the demographic that's downtown as far as age? And are there families? Are there mostly younger people? What's downtown?
14: I've seen it a lot, and it's a mix. Obviously, it's a little bit smaller than what everybody is used to in the past. But I see families downtown. We've got institutions that do a lot of good work. The Kidzium, a lot of our arts that happen at the Hoogland. You see tons of families through there, and that's throughout the week, but also throughout the weekends. There's the youth component that's down there as well. Vault 66 and Dumb Records are just a great example of how they're flourishing. But then you've got the 30-year-olds, 40-year-olds, 50. Everyone's down there. It's great to see.
6: If you had the magic wand, give me two or three things, businesses that you would. I've heard before, well, in movie theater. I'm not sure. You tell me. I've heard before, well, a grocery store. I'm not sure. What do you think one or two things, if you could bring right now to downtown Springfield, would move us in the direction you want to go?
14: A new residential development would be great. I think that would be perfect. As far as amenities, what I love is that green space that's coming to the Y block. We don't have anything like that down there. If I want to take my kid downtown and throw a ball on a lawn, we don't have that. So that would be something. I think we need that small corner store where you can just pick up a simple amenity. We used to have that at the pharmacy over on Jefferson and 5th, I believe, right across from Union Square. We need that back. I think that's something that would be great for downtown, but that's where I think we need this residential component first. And the residents are going to be those early adopters that don't necessarily have to have these immediately, but once those residents come in, that's where we're going to start seeing growth in those amenities.
6: Without getting real political, are you okay with the city giving up the property to the state, the Y block, and let them maintain it?
14: About
6: provide.
14: Opportunity costs and what could be. I don't want to litigate the past. There's nothing we can change there. We have this opportunity in front of us. We have a need there. Could there be other projects that would be maybe better for the economy of downtown? Yes, but those aren't what are at our doorstep right now. This is what is there. We have shown that if we activate this space, that people come out there. We had over 2,700 people on a Thursday night, and then we did it again the next week with 2,600 people. People want to use this, and Levitt's just one program. There are so many other organizations that want to activate this space, and by having this development there, you will see it activated, and I believe we can do it year-round. I know DSI is going to be a big part of that as well.
6: How big an issue is parking?
14: It's not an issue at all. There's plenty of parking, but I will say this. I'm going to meet on Wednesday. I've been talking about this a long time, and I think we're going to get some headway. We all see these parking lots that are available for businesses Monday through Friday, and nights and weekends they're open. I want to do this purple public-private parking program. You don't have to say it. It's P5. but we get some signage down there. We talk to the lots, the property owners, and I know they are willing to allow these lots to be open with proper signage so people know if I come downtown on nights and weekends, I can park there and I won't be towed. That people, they want people downtown. We want people downtown. People want to come downtown. So we're going to make it easier. We're going to get this parking situation straightened out.
6: Remind me of the meeting again. If people would like to be part of this celebration at the holiday season, where is it going to be?
14: And we're doing it at the library. I wanted to activate that space. So it'll be Wednesday the 26th, if my date is correct, 5:30 to 7:30. I'll make sure that I'm giving the idea of what we're doing, but this is a lot about conversation. So we're going to have plenty of room for people to give their input. We're going to listen. We're going to talk. We're going to get this sorted out. We're going to start moving forward on it for 2027.
6: Jay Shanley, Executive Director, Downtown Springfield Inc. Thanks for your visit. Appreciate
14: Always
6: it.
14: Always good seeing you. Thank
6: and
14: you.
6: Good to see you. Open invitation anytime you want. Thanks,
14: appreciate
6: my friend.
14: That
15: was Downtown Springfield Inc. Executive Director Jay Shanley, and that will do it for this edition of Talk of the Town. 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Just search for Talk of the Town. Have a great rest of your week. We'll be back at it again next weekend with another edition of Talk of the Town.

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0: every Wednesday at 8 on The Morning Routine, Rocky and Lacey talk to the people that make it all happen in Springfield and beyond. 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
15: Here's your updated News Channel 20 Storm Team forecast. Cloudy skies expected today with a slight chance for storms. Daytime highs approaching 88, winds out of the west 5 to 10 miles per hour. Partly cloudy skies, tonight, slight chance of thunderstorms, lows dip down to about 68. I'm meteorologist Jennifer Wojcicki on 98.7 WNNS. Right now, it's 76 degrees.
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10: Here's your updated News Channel 20 Storm Team forecast. Cloudy skies expected today with a slight chance for storms. Daytime highs approaching 88, winds out of the west 5 to 10 miles per hour. Partly cloudy skies tonight, slight chance of thunderstorms, lows dip down to about 68. I'm meteorologist Jennifer Wojcicki on 98.7 WNNS. Right now, it's 76 degrees.
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10: Here's your updated News Channel 20 Storm Team forecast. Cloudy skies expected today with a slight chance for storms. Daytime highs approaching 88, winds out of the west 5 to 10 miles per hour. Partly cloudy skies tonight, slight chance of thunderstorms, lows dip down to about 68. I'm meteorologist Jennifer Wojcicki on 98.7 WNNS. Currently 77.
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0: Wednesday at 8 on The Morning Routine, Rocky and Lacey talk to the people that make it all happen in Springfield and beyond. 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
8: Here's your updated News Channel 20 Storm Team forecast. Cloudy skies expected today with a slight chance for storms.
9: Daytime highs approaching 88, winds out of the west 5 to 10 miles per hour.
8: Partly cloudy skies tonight, slight chance of thunderstorms,
9: lows dip down to about 68.
8: I'm meteorologist Jennifer Wojcicki on 98.7 WNNS. Currently, it's 78 degrees.

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12: Here's your updated News Channel 20 Storm Team forecast. Cloudy skies expected today with a slight chance for storms. Daytime highs approaching 88, winds out of the west 5 to 10 miles per hour. Partly cloudy skies tonight, slight chance of thunderstorms, lows dip down to about 68. I'm meteorologist Jennifer Wojcicki on 98.7 WNNS. Currently, it's 81 degrees.

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Oh my, my, oh my, my love, I take one look at you, you're taking me out.

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4: Here's your updated News Channel 20 Storm Team forecast. Slight chance for storms this afternoon. Otherwise, cloudy skies with a few peaks of sun. High temperatures reach up to 88. Westerly winds 5 to 10 miles per hour. Chance of thunderstorms tonight. Lows around 69, mainly cloudy. I'm meteorologist Jennifer Wojcicki, 98.7 WNNS. 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
6: Here's your updated News Channel 20 Storm Team forecast. Slight chance of thunderstorms this afternoon, otherwise a blend of clouds and sun. Highs around 88, northwesterly winds 5 to 10 miles per hour. Chance of thunderstorms tonight, lows around 69, mainly cloudy skies. I'm meteorologist Jennifer Wojcicki on 98.7 WNNS. Currently, it's 87 degrees.

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11: Here is your updated News Channel 20 Storm Team forecast. Chance of thunderstorms this afternoon. Otherwise, sunshine mixed with clouds at times. High temperatures reach up to 88. Winds out of the northwest, 5 to 10 miles per hour. Cloudy skies expected. Tonight, chance of thunderstorms. Lows dip down to about 69. I'm meteorologist Carol Foster on 98.7 WNNS. 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
8: Here is your updated News Channel 20 Storm Team forecast. Chance of thunderstorms this afternoon. Otherwise, sunshine mixed with clouds at times. High temperatures reach up to 87. Winds out of the northwest, 5 to 10 miles per hour. Cloudy skies expected. Tonight, chance for storms. Lows level off around 69. I'm meteorologist Kara Foster on 98.7 WNNS. 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

0: Every Wednesday at 8 on The Morning Routine, Rocky and Lacey talk to the people that make it all happen in Springfield and beyond. 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
7: Here is your updated News Channel 20 Storm Team forecast. Slight chance of thunderstorms this afternoon. Otherwise, sunshine mixed with clouds at times. High temperatures reach up to 88. Northwesterly winds, 5 to 10 miles per hour. Chance of thunderstorms tonight, lows level off around 69, cloudy skies expected. I'm meteorologist Kara Foster on 98.7 WNNS. Currently, it's 75 degrees.

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6: Springfield weather. Here is your updated News Channel 20 Storm Team forecast. Slight chance of thunderstorms this afternoon, otherwise sunshine mixed with clouds at times. High temperatures reach up to 88. Northwesterly winds 5 to 10 miles per hour. Cloudy skies expected. Tonight, chance of thunderstorms. Lows dip down to about 69. I'm meteorologist Carol Foster on 98.7 WNNS. 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
7: Here's your updated News Channel 20 Storm Team forecast. Cloudy skies tonight with a chance for storms. Lows around 69, northwest winds 5 to 10 miles per hour. Daytime highs approaching 83. Tomorrow, sunshine mixed with clouds at times. Mainly clear. Tomorrow night, lows dip down to about 64. I'm meteorologist Kara Foster on 98.7 WNNS. 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